0: to the world.
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Hello and welcome to a new edition of RAE, Radio Difusión Argentina al Exterior. This is the international service of the Argentine Radio, transmitting from the city of Buenos Aires via the shortwaves of WRMI, Miami Radio International, and also via internet on rae.com.ar. Fernando Farias speaking together with sound technician Gloria Sarmiento, bringing you this show in English for Tuesday, July 28, 2026. We're going to have today a feature on the most important charango player of all times, Jaime Torres. We'll have a feature on the city of Bariloche, the main ski center in Argentina. And we'll have also the regular DX supplement of every week that is produced by Arnaldo Slaen, classic feature of our station. If you want to get in touch with us, send an email to qslri@gmail.com or a letter to Maipú Street 555 and then, of course, Buenos Aires, Argentina. Either way, it's okay for sending reception reports if you are a DXer. This show, as I said, airs via the shortwaves of WRMI. The frequency is 5,850 kilohertz. You may also listen to us via our webpage, rae.com.ar, and our app for mobile devices, Digital Rae, that you can download for free. Coming up, the feature on Jaime Torres, but before that, let's have some music by Opus 4. This is a track by this, arguably the most important vocal group in Argentina, Opus 4, a song called Fantasía, fantasy.

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1: Hi, 世界に向けてアルゼンチン。
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6: RAE, Argentina to the World, presents Jaime Torres, The Magician of the Charango.

charango is a little guitar with a very strong sound, an instrument characteristic of the music we call the high plains music. That's to say, high and plain spots in the Andes Mountains at over 4,000 meters above sea level that Argentina shares with Peru, Bolivia, and Chile. A region inhabited by peoples of different ethnics, dedicated mostly to agriculture and cattle breeding for thousands of years so far, and who kept a close contact with the Inca Empire. The Andean region, also known as the Puna, contains a millenary culture that stands out in the color of their fabrics, the taste of their drinks, and the joy of their music. In today's map of the Argentine Republic, the highlands are located in the northwestern side of the country and occupy part of the provinces of Salta and, above all, Jujuy,

0: And Jaime Torres, the most popular charango player, came from that region, more specifically from Bolivia. Jaime Torres was born in 1938 and grew up in the city of Buenos Aires, where his parents came seeking for better economic possibilities. His father was a cabinet maker and the one who manufactured his first charango when he was still a child. Let's listen to Jaime himself telling us what his childhood was like, his first contact with the instrument that made him famous.
1: Llegaron a casa un grupo de músicos.
0: A group of Peruvian musicians came home once. They belonged in one of the first companies that had arrived in Argentina, the Aires de los Andes, Andes Airs, of Moisés Vivanco, integrated by Ima Sumac, one of the most famous singers of Andean music. One of those men, after having played at home, left his charango on the table, and it tempted me to run my fingers over the strings, and I liked it, and I played it again, and I realized that I wanted to play that instrument for good. I don't know why, but we liked each other.
1: De encontrar una casa donde estar allá en el poderoso conventillo de Viamonte.
0: The charango is an instrument similar to a small bandurria, or five double strings that play very high-pitched sounds. It's a typical instrument of the Andean folklore, and it was usually made with the carcass of an armadillo called quirquincho. It is used to accompany other instruments such as the quina or flute, the erg, and the voice. Jaime Torres took the charango to the stardom, above all after having played it in the Creole Mass by Ariel Ramirez in 1964.

0: The interpreter toured Europe with a group that recorded the Creole Mass. And since that moment, be it as a soloist or as a member of the group, Jaime Torres toured the whole world, taking our folklore music and his virtuoso art across the borders. Let's listen now to Jaime Torres himself as he recalls his experience of the Creole Mass and the success it achieved abroad.
1: Alemania. Estimo que fue uno de los países donde
0: I never forget Germany. Although we were very welcome everywhere, from the moment we set foot in Germany, we were pampered all the time. The first important trip to Europe was due to the Creole Mass. Spain, Madrid, how can I forget that? I was hardly coming out of other very happy times in which I had recorded the first disc with Ariel Ramírez, which we had called Folklore in a New Dimension, because it was the merge of the piano with the Creole instrument, the charango, a really odd bug. Everybody remained stunned.
1: Muy atrevidamente habíamos puesto el nombre de Folklore en Nueva Dimensión, porque era la conjunción del instrumento oculto del piano con el instrumento criollo del charango.

0: The 60s is known in Argentina as the folklore boom. The native music became fashionable again, with new subjects portrayed in the lyrics written by important poets of the time. The music gets also updated thanks to new instruments and vocal arrangements. Artists such as Mercedes Sosa, Eduardo Falú, Cuchi Leguizamón gained more and more popularity. And it is there that a song became a great hit. A special song, so extraordinary that it exceeded the Beatles' popularity. Let's listen to Jaime Torres himself telling us this story.
1: Y emerge con todo esto.
0: And there's the song, The Condor Flies By, which incredibly though climbed above all other success of the time, the Beatles. What else can we say? The Condor Flies By was everywhere. There was

0: Despite traveling regularly throughout the world and living in Buenos Aires, it was in the Humahuaca Gorge that Jaime Torres started celebrating the Tantanacuy, a meeting that celebrates the northwestern traditions in our country. There, where Argentina and Bolivia merge in only one land, atop the Andes Mountains, the Tantanacuy gathered the children from the different schools into a large choir for the last 40 years. Other personalities include folklore interpreters, artisans, and poets. The great artistic meeting was held at the premises financed by Jaime Torres himself. Let's listen to his story on how he chose the name, how the cultural center was built, and what were the activities like.
1: Tantanacuy significa, es un vocablo quechua.
0: The word Tantanacuy is a Quechua word that means meeting each other. And I said to myself, this is the spot, this is the place. There's history alive. We had to face the construction ourselves. Then, a group of people started joining us as if it were a fair cause, passions and ideals. All those who had been there in a direct or indirect way had left their souls and their thoughts. We wanted the local children to realize they could do lots of things and stop hiding to play the flute or quina or the cycles. That's why we try to put all arts together, painting, music, poetry, singing, the work.
1: Que no hayan, de alguna manera, directa o indirectamente, haber puesto el alma.

Jaime Torres lives in the neighborhood of San Telmo in the city of Buenos Aires, close to the Boca Juniors Stadium, the club he's a fan of. He also likes boxing, a sport he even practiced in his youth. Along his life, Jaime Torres knew how to accumulate moments. He played at the Colón Theater in Buenos Aires, as a soloist accompanied by the Philharmonic Orchestra of Buenos Aires, and, in another opportunity, by the Camerata Bariloche. He also played with Spanish Paco de Lucía, among other great musicians who requested his company. And even if the charango was originally an instrument played only by indigenous groups of the tablelands of our country, with Jaime Torres, it traveled

And here's another DX supplement of Rai, which is produced by Arnaldo Sly. Every week we bring you suggestions for hearings and broadcasting radio-related news that are put together by our good friend and DX collaborator Arnaldo. As usual, all times mentioned are UTC, Universal Time Coordinates. Let's begin our global listening journey in the South Pacific. The Solomon Island Broadcasting Corporation, SIBC, was recently logged on 5020 kHz at 10:50 UTC time. Broadcasting in English, the station was heard with its signature slogan, Voice of the Nation. Heading over to South America, Radio Educação Rural, Rural Education Radio out of Coari in the Brazilian state of Amazonas, was picked up in Portuguese on 5035 kHz around 10:30 UTC time. This station has quite a story. It officially began broadcasting nearly 60 years ago on July 26, 1964, using a tiny 250-watt transmitter. Owned by the Diocese of Coari and managed by the Holy Redeemer Foundation, it is still operated by local diocesan priests today. Staying in Brazil, keep an eye on 6150 kHz, an unauthorized broadcaster, that's to say, a non-authorized broadcaster named Radio Saturno, Saturn Radio, operating out of Belo Horizonte in Minas Gerais, can be heard during various day and night hours playing Brazilian music along with station identifications. Moving over to Peru, Radio Senda Cristiana, Christian Path, continues to come through with a very strong signal on 4820 kHz. Broadcasting from Cotahuasi, they were heard airing Christian programming around 9:30 UTC time. For shortwave listeners looking to log new countries, relay stations are always a fantastic strategy. A great example is Mali, which you can log when China Radio International turns on its French language service on 17,880 kHz at 1300 hours UTC time, transmitting straight out of the capital city of Bamako. On that same 16-meter band over on 17,900 kHz, the religious broadcaster Brother Stair was heard at 16:30 UTC time in English, routed via the transmitter site in Kostimbrod, Bulgaria. If you're up for a real low-power reception challenge, tune way up to the high-frequency 11-meter band on 25,800 kHz, around 17:30 UTC time. 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

regulatory deadline to move over, while higher power regional AM signals can remain under different conditions. For decades, AM was the backbone for delivering news, music and services to remote communities. However, as cities grew, listener habits shifted and signal interference increased. AM struggled to compete with the sound quality of FM radio. To solve the overcrowded 88 to 108 MHz band, Brazil pioneered the extended FM band using lower frequencies between 76 MHz and 87.4 MHz that used to belong to analog TV channels. This clever move allowed over 1,980 AM stations to successfully transition to FM by the end of 2023. Now, crossing the majestic Andes Mountains into Chile, recent data from the IBOPE Target Group Index reveals how traditional radio is evolving in a digital world. The study shows that 59% of Chileans regularly tune into traditional linear radio, but they are doing it across multiple devices. 24% listen in the car, 21% via smartphone, and 19% through traditional radio sets. Ignacio Mirchak, country leader for IBOPE Chile, notes that linear radio didn't stay trapped in the living room. It expanded to the streets and digital spaces, accompanying listeners throughout their daily routines. With 96% of Chileans owning a smartphone, radio's big challenge is continuing to stay close to listeners across a fragmented, multi-screen environment. Further north in Peru, the National Institute of Radio and Television of Peru, known as IRTP, reached a milestone 30 years of public service broadcasting. Through its network, including TV Peru and Radio Nacional IRTP, has decentralized its coverage with regional stations in Piura, Arequipa, Pucallpa, and Huancayo. IRTP head Cynthia Ramirez highlighted the network's commitment to inclusive intercultural programming. Public broadcasts of traditional cultural events have seen huge engagement, including massive online view counts for the Marinera contest in Callao, the Virgin of Candelaria festival in Puno, and the Inti Raymi celebrations in Cusco. Meanwhile, Canal IPE, IPE channel, Peru's dedicated children's channel, premiered new animated programs this year, share national history with younger generations. Finally, our journey takes us to Mexico City, where public broadcaster IMER, I-M-E-R, hosted a special live news broadcast from the historic Telegraph Museum. Museum manager Ruth Fajardo explained that the Stein building was constructed during the Porfiriato era by Italian architect Silvio Conti. The museum preserves the story of Mexican communications from the arrival of the telegraph all the way to modern satellites. The very first telegraph message in Mexico was sent on November 5, 1851, between Mexico City and Nopalucan, Puebla. Museum guides pointed out that original telegrams were strictly limited to 10 words and delivered the same day, making the telegraph the true 19th century ancestor of modern text messaging and WhatsApp. The broadcast also highlighted local culture, featuring graphic artist Hernán Gallo discussing his award-winning graphic novel Asfalto, which he wrote and illustrated during the pandemic of COVID. That wraps up our overview of radio news and hearing suggestions for this week. This was the DX supplement of RAE, produced by Arnaldo Slain. Kain 73s.

Coming up, a feature of our series on tourism, Argentine destinations. We're going to Bariloche in northern Patagonia, Argentina's main ski center. But before that, let's listen to this track by Maria Elena Walsh entitled Serenata para la Tierra de Uno, which means a serenade for one's land.

0: to the world.
1: Dae, 世界に向けて Argentina.
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0: Larae, Argentina al mundo.
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1: Drae, Argentina al mundo.
4: RAE, The Argentine Radio to the World, presents
5: San Carlos de Bariloche.
4: At almost 1,600 kilometers far from Buenos Aires, there is village San Carlos de Bariloche, in the southwest side of the Patagonian province of Río Negro, and at the foot of the Andes mountain range, south of Argentina. Bariloche's landscape and colors are unique. A variety of activities complete the scenario, such as water sports, air activities, and a myriad of snow sports for all sorts of sportsmen, from the most to the least advanced adventurers. Manuel Bendersky was born in the year 1944 in Entre Ríos, to the north of the province of Buenos Aires. It is a multi-awarded Argentine poet whose work linked him closely to the Patagonian tourist village. As from 1970 and for over 25 years, Bariloche was its muse and place in the world. He will then tell us about every corner in our trip.
6: Quien llega a la Argentina como turista debería conocer Bariloche.
4: The tourist who comes to Argentina loves visiting San Carlos de Bariloche because it's a very beautiful mountainous area with big lakes formed by thawing water. The mountains are covered of awesome forests and ski is practiced there, as well as water sports and extreme sports and fishing, a very important activity for the village. Air freshness is another characteristic of the Patagonian Bariloche area. If we compare it to any other city in the world, under the same conditions, and this freshness contributes to the different hues that dress the mountain slopes and the tourist village.
6: Yo he tenido suerte de viajar bastante por nuestro país y también.
4: Compared to other cities, Bariloche's brightness is due to the clean air that involves the place. Besides the geographic bounties of the place, we can mention some of the many museums, unique examples in the country. The Museum of the Patagonia, the art gallery at the Cerro Otto Complex, where permanent replicas of the three works by Michelangelo are exhibited, the David, the Pietà, and the Moses, in their original size and directly reproduced from the originals in Italy. The Museum of Chocolate, most modern and the first in South America, offers the history of the most traveled product of the world. At the Paleontological Museum, we find the exhibit and preservation of fossils original from the region and almost complete skeletons of dinosaurs of over 150 million years can be seen there. There is even an egg, bigger than a ball in size, recovered from those prehistoric animals that inhabited Patagonia. The gastronomic offer highlights the local Andean tastes as the curanto of indigenous origin and whose cooking is made underground. There is also international food brought by the immigrants that arrived from Europe. Dining places can be the restaurants of the sort the tourist likes best or rural farms welcoming tourists for a unique experience.
6: Porque los platos típicos de Bariloche que no se pueden perder con toda seguridad son, curiosamente,
4: typical dishes at the village are curiously from European extraction, brought by the immigrants arrived from Italy, Germany, France and Spain, among other places. Yet, the original dish can be said to be the curanto, meat and greens cooked under the ground, covered by green leaves. It is a must for the tourist and it is served at local farms nearby. The dish is also adapted for veggies testing. Bariloche's international airport is equipped for the landing of all sorts of planes. Several airlines operate from Buenos Aires, Córdoba, Rosario, Mar del Plata, Vietnam, and El Calafate, and during the winter season from Brazilian cities. The place was the European shelter after the war conflicts that hit the 20th century Europe. It even hit Nazi chiefs after the Second World War.
6: Bariloche es un lugar que efectivamente albergó después de las guerras a mucha gente de Europa.
4: Bariloche sheltered many Europeans who had emigrated from different reasons. It was chosen because of its geography, benevolent climate, similar to many European countries. Here, Nazi chiefs lived next to Jews in a sort of truce after they escaped from World War II.

0: The sunset with the Andes mountain range in the back is an awesome experience, a sort of hinge between daylight and starlit night.
1: Si está cerca del lago Nahuelhuapi o cualquier otro lago, yo aconsejo eso. A mí me emociona ver ese espejo maravilloso.
0: Sunset in San Carlos de Bariloche. It's lovely to admire it from the lake. Tourists will appreciate the colors of the sunset from the lake.
1: Si está cerca del lago Nahuelhuapi o cualquier otro lago, yo aconsejo
0: Night in Bariloche is hot. Lots of dancing clubs open their doors to secondary school students who traditionally come to the village to celebrate their graduation. There are also restos and meeting clubs and places for adults who combine a good dinner with dancing time.
1: Hay una corriente muy importante de adolescentes, de estudiantes, concretamente, que ya tienen la tradición.
0: There is a tradition at secondary schools to travel to the village to celebrate their graduation. There are also special excursion circuits and tours for them combined with also special diners and dancing. Camila Melissa Bendersky are the poet's blood legacy in Patagonia, and both share their passion between classical music and journalism at the village. To round up this trip, their father illustrates us with a description envisioned in the verses of his poem entitled Reflections.
1: El título es Reflejos. Entre los árboles,
0: among the trees, in the backyard of the house, the sunlight of the mountain playing with the cherries, with the maple trees, the yellow light, following like a waterfall, frozen light, perfume of those days. Bariloche is considered the Argentinese and one of the favorite places for tourists from all ends. RAE, the Argentine Radio to the World, presented San Carlos de Bariloche. Production, Pablo Navarro. Technical Operation, Julián Carballo. Edition, Esteban Villarruel. Your host, Miriam Turcula.

Okay, folks, we've got time for one more track before signing off, and it's going to be by Serú Girán, a group that, needs no introduction here in Argentina, but I will introduce it for you because we always assume there might be some brand new listeners tuning in on Rev for the first time. Serú Girán are dubbed, or were dubbed, because they had a very short lifespan between the late 1970s and early 1980s, with a brief comeback in the early 1990s. They were dubbed the Argentine Beatles. Not because the music resembled the Beatles, but because they were a super group integrated by very talented musicians, stars in their own right before joining Serú Girán, which was founded by the keyboard player, main songwriter and singer Charly García. A man had an enormous career in the 1970s, starting with Sui Generis and La Máquina de Hacer Pájaros, and then his third project was this prog rock machine, which was Serú Girán. And then David Lebón on guitar, a multi-instrumentalist, also a very respected player, an up-and-coming young, very young multi-instrumentalist and singer Pedro Aznar, and acclaimed drummer Oscar Moro. The four of them were big names before Serú Girán existed, so that's why you compare Serú Girán to the Beatles. Maybe not the only reason, because they also had rotating lead vocalists. Oscar Moro didn't sing, but the other three did. And they wrote a number of songs that are part of the Argentine musical DNA. And this is one of them. En la vereda del sol, which is appropriate because we're missing the sun a little bit in Buenos Aires these days. It's been weeks on end without a proper sunny day as we are used to in this part of the world. It feels like London weather. Those living in London will know what I mean when I say that we haven't seen the sun for too long here in Buenos Aires. So let's hope that this song that we are airing, well, gives it a push for the sun to make its much-awaited comeback to the Río de la Plata basin. On the sunny side, no, on the sunny sidewalk would be the translation. La vereda del sol. You have a shady sidewalk and you have a sunny sidewalk. This would be the sunny sidewalk. That's what en La vereda del sol means. Serú Girán.

Ok, folks, and with this track by Serú Girán, En la Vereda del Sol, on the sunny sidewalk, we come to the end of today's edition of RAE in English for Tuesday, July 28, 2026. Hope you enjoyed it. Thank you very much for listening. Gloria Sarmiento was our sound technician. My name is Fernando Farías. Hasta mañana.

Hello and welcome to a new edition of RAE, Radio Difusión Argentina al Exterior. This is the international service of the Argentine Radio, transmitting from the city of Buenos Aires via the shortwaves of WRMI, Miami Radio International, and also via internet on rae.com.ar. Fernando Farias speaking together with sound technician Gloria Sarmiento, bringing you this show in English for Tuesday, July 28, 2026. We're going to have today a feature on the most important charango player of all times, Jaime Torres. We'll have a feature on the city of Bariloche, the main ski center in Argentina. And we'll have also the regular DX supplement of every week that is produced by Arnaldo Slaen, classic feature of our station. If you want to get in touch with us, send an email to qslrai@gmail.com or a letter to Maipú Street 555 and then, of course, Buenos Aires, Argentina. Either way, it's okay for sending reception reports if you are a DXer. This show, as I said, airs via the shortwaves of WRMI. The frequency is 5,850 kilohertz. You may also listen to us via our webpage, rae.com.ar, and our app for mobile devices, Digital Rae, that you can download for free. Coming up, the feature on Jaime Torres, but before that, let's have some music by Opus 4. This is a track by this, arguably the most important vocal group in Argentina, Opus 4, a song called Fantasía, fantasy.

Charango is a little guitar with a very strong sound, an instrument characteristic of the music we call the high plains music. That's to say, high and plain spots in the Andes Mountains at over 4,000 meters above sea level that Argentina shares with Peru, Bolivia, and Chile. A region inhabited by peoples of different ethnics, dedicated mostly to agriculture and cattle breeding for thousands of years so far, and who kept a close contact with the Inca Empire. The Andean region, also known as the Puna, contains a millenary culture that stands out in the color of their fabrics, the taste of their drinks, and the joy of their music. In today's map of the Argentine Republic, the highlands are located in the northwestern side of the country and occupy part of the provinces of Salta and, above all, Jujuy,

0: the most popular charango player, came from that region, more specifically from Bolivia. Jaime Torres was born in 1938 and grew up in the city of Buenos Aires, where his parents came seeking for better economic possibilities. His father was a cabinet maker and the one who manufactured his first charango when he was still a child. Let's listen to Jaime himself telling us what his childhood was like, his first contact with the instrument that made him famous.
1: Llegaron a casa un grupo de músicos.
0: A group of Peruvian musicians came home once. They belonged in one of the first companies that had arrived in Argentina, the Aires de los Andes, Andes Airs, of Moisés Vivanco, integrated by Ima Sumac, one of the most famous singers of Andean music. One of those men, after having played at home, left his charango on the table, and it tempted me to run my fingers over the strings, and I liked it, and I played it again, and I realized that I wanted to play that instrument for good. I don't know why, but we liked each other.
1: De encontrar una casa donde estar allá en el poderoso conventillo de Viamonte.
0: The charango is an instrument similar to a small bandurria, or five double strings that play very high-pitched sounds. It's a typical instrument of the Andean folklore, and it was usually made with the carcass of an armadillo called quilquincho. It is used to accompany other instruments such as the quina or flute, the erg, and the voice. Jaime Torres took the charango to the stardom, above all after having played it in the Creole Mass by Ariel Ramirez in 1964.

0: The interpreter toured Europe with a group that recorded the Creole Mass. And since that moment, be it as a soloist or as a member of the group, Jaime Torres toured the whole world, taking our folklore music and his virtuoso art across the borders. Let's listen now to Jaime Torres himself as he recalls his experience of the Creole Mass and the success it achieved abroad.
1: Alemania. Estimo que fue uno de los países donde
0: no I never forget Germany. Although we were very welcome everywhere, from the moment we set foot in Germany, we were pampered all the time. The first important trip to Europe was due to the Creole Mass. Spain, Madrid, how can I forget that? I was hardly coming out of other very happy times in which I had recorded the first disc with Ariel Ramirez, which we had called Folklore in a New Dimension, because it was the merge of the piano with the Creole instrument, the charango, a really odd bug. Everybody remained stunned.
1: Muy atrevidamente habíamos puesto el nombre de Folklore en Nueva Dimensión, porque era la conjunción del instrumento oculto del piano con el instrumento criollo del charango.

0: The 60s is known in Argentina as the folklore boom. The native music became fashionable again, with new subjects portrayed in the lyrics written by important poets of the time. The music gets also updated thanks to new instruments and vocal arrangements. Artists such as Mercedes Sosa, Eduardo Falú, Cuche Leguizamón gained more and more popularity. And it is there that a song became a great hit. A special song, so extraordinary that it exceeded the Beatles' popularity. Let's listen to Jaime Torres himself telling us the story.
1: Y emerge con todo esto.
0: And there's the song, The Condor Flies By, which incredibly though climbed above all other success of the time, the Beatles. What else can we say? The Condor Flies By was everywhere.

0: Despite traveling regularly throughout the world and living in Buenos Aires, it was in the Humahuaca Gorge that Jaime Torres started celebrating the Tantanacuy, a meeting that celebrates the northwestern traditions in our country. There, where Argentina and Bolivia merge in only one land, atop the Andes Mountains, the Tantanacuy gathered the children from the different schools into a large choir for the last 40 years. Other personalities include folklore interpreters, artisans, and poets. The great artistic meeting was held at the premises financed by Jaime Torres himself. Let's listen to his story on how he chose the name, how the cultural center was built, and what were the activities like.
1: Tantanacuy significa, es un vocablo quechua.
0: The word Tantanacuy is a Quechua word that means meeting each other. And I said to myself, this is the spot, this is the place. There's history alive. We had to face the construction ourselves. Then, a group of people started joining us as if it were a fair cause, passions and ideals. All those who had been there in a direct or indirect way had left their souls and their thoughts. We wanted the local children to realize they could do lots of things and stop hiding to play the flute or quina or the cycles. That's why we try to put all arts together, painting, music, poetry, singing, the work.
1: Que no hayan de alguna manera, directa o indirectamente, haber puesto el alma.

Jaime Torres lives in the neighborhood of San Telmo in the city of Buenos Aires, close to the Boca Juniors Stadium, the club he's a fan of. He also likes boxing, a sport he even practiced in his youth. Along his life, Jaime Torres knew how to accumulate moments. He played at the Colón Theatre in Buenos Aires as a soloist accompanied by the Philharmonic Orchestra of Buenos Aires and, in another opportunity, by the Camerata Bariloche. He also played with Spanish Paco de Lucía, among other great musicians who requested his company. And even if the charango was originally an instrument played only by indigenous groups of the tablelands of our country, with Jaime Torres, it traveled

And here's another which is produced by Arnaldo Sly. Every week we bring you suggestions for hearings and broadcasting radio-related news that are put together by our good friend and the ex-collaborator Arnaldo. As usual, all times mentioned are UTC, Universal Time Coordinates. Let's begin our global listening journey in the South Pacific. The Solomon Island Broadcasting Corporation, SIBC, was recently logged on 5020 kHz at 10:50 UTC time. Broadcasting in English, the station was heard with its signature slogan, Voice of the Nation. Heading over to South America, Radio Educação Rural, Rural Education Radio out of Coari in the Brazilian state of Amazonas, was picked up in Portuguese on 5035 kHz around 10:30 UTC time. This station has quite a story. It officially began broadcasting nearly 60 years ago on July 26, 1964, using a tiny 250-watt transmitter. Owned by the Diocese of Coari and managed by the Holy Redeemer Foundation, it is still operated by local diocesan priests today. Staying in Brazil, keep an eye on 6150 kHz, an unauthorized broadcaster, that's to say, a non-authorized broadcaster named Radio Saturno, Saturn Radio, operating out of Belo Horizonte in Minas Gerais, can be heard during various day and night hours playing Brazilian music along with station identifications. Moving over to Peru, Radio Senda Cristiana, Christian Path, continues to come through with a very strong signal on 4820 kHz. Broadcasting from Cotahuasi, they were heard airing Christian programming around 9:30 UTC time. For shortwave listeners looking to log new countries, relay stations are always a fantastic strategy. A great example is Mali, which you can log when China Radio International turns on its French language service on 17,880 kHz at 1300 hours UTC time, transmitting straight out of the capital city of Bamako. On that same 16-meter band over on 17,900 kHz, the religious broadcaster Brother Stair was heard at 16:30 UTC time in English, routed via the transmitter site in Kostimbrod, Bulgaria. If you're up for a real low-power reception challenge, tune way up to the high-frequency 11-meter band on 25,800 kHz, around 17:30 UTC time. Low power station World Music Radio, broadcasting from Marslet, Denmark, was captured playing music with English station IDs. Now let's switch gears and explore some fascinating media developments across Latin America. We start in Brazil, where the radio landscape is undergoing a massive shift. The country has been consolidating a migration process that saw numerous local AM stations move their operations over to the FM dial. This isn't the total death of AM radio, but rather a remapping of the airwaves. Local stations were given a regulatory deadline to move over, while higher power regional AM signals can remain under different conditions. For decades, AM was the backbone for delivering news, music and services to remote communities. However, as cities grew, listener habits shifted and signal interference increased. AM struggled to compete with the sound quality of FM radio. To solve the overcrowded 88 to 108 MHz band, Brazil pioneered the extended FM band using lower frequencies between 76 MHz and 87.4 MHz that used to belong to analog TV channels. This clever move allowed over 1,980 AM stations to successfully transition to FM by the end of 2023.
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The study shows that 59% of Chileans regularly tune into traditional linear radio, but they are doing it across multiple devices. 24% listen in the car, 21% via smartphone, and 19% through traditional radio sets. Ignacio Mirchak, country leader for IBOPE Chile, notes that linear radio didn't stay trapped in the living room. It expanded to the streets and digital spaces, accompanying listeners throughout their daily routines. With 96% of Chileans owning a smartphone, radio's big challenge is continuing to stay close to listeners across a fragmented multi-screen environment. Further north in Peru, the National Institute of Radio and Television of Peru, known as IRTP, reached a milestone 30 years of public service broadcasting. Through its network, including TV Peru and Radio Nacional IRTP, has decentralized its coverage with regional stations in Piura, Arequipa, Pucallpa, and Huancayo. IRTP head Cynthia Ramirez highlighted the network's commitment to inclusive intercultural programming. Public broadcasts of traditional cultural events have seen huge engagement, including massive online view counts for the Marinera contest in Callao, the Virgin of Candelaria festival in Puno, and the Inti Raymi celebrations in Cusco. Meanwhile, Canal IPE, IPE channel, Peru's dedicated children's channel, premiered new animated programs this year, share national history with younger generations. Finally, our journey takes us to Mexico City, where public broadcaster IMER, I-M-E-R, hosted a special live news broadcast from the historic Telegraph Museum. Museum manager Ruth Fajardo explained that the stunning building was constructed during the Porfiriato era by Italian architect Silvio Conti. The museum preserves the story of Mexican communications from the arrival of the telegraph all the way to modern satellites. The very first telegraph message in Mexico was sent on November 5, 1851, between Mexico City and Nopalucan, Puebla. Museum guides pointed out that original telegrams were strictly limited to 10 words and delivered the same day, making the telegraph the true 19th century ancestor of modern text messaging and WhatsApp. The broadcast also highlighted local culture, featuring graphic artist Hernán Gallo discussing his award-winning graphic novel Asfalto, which he wrote and illustrated during the pandemic of COVID. That wraps up our overview of radio news and hearing suggestions for this week. This was the DX supplement of RAE, produced by Arnaldo Slime. Kain 73s.

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1: Hi, Argentina al mundo
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0: RAE, Argentina al mundo
4: Coming up, a feature of our series on tourism, Argentine destinations. We're going to Bariloche in northern Patagonia, Argentina's main ski center. But before that, let's listen to this track by Maria Elena Walsh, entitled Serenata para la Tierra de Uno, which means a serenade for one's land.

0: 世界に向けてアルゼンチン。
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2: La RAE, Argentina al mundo.
3: RAE, Argentinian in the world.
0: RAE, Argentina al mundo.
4: RAE, the Argentine radio to the world, presents San Carlos de Bariloche. At almost 1,600 kilometers far from Buenos Aires, there is village San Carlos de Bariloche, in the southwest side of the Patagonian province of Río Negro, and at the foot of the Andes mountain range, south of Argentina. Bariloche's landscape and colors are unique. A variety of activities complete the scenario, such as water sports, air activities, and a myriad of snow sports for all sorts of sportsmen, from the most to the least advanced adventurers. Manuel Benderski was born in the year 1944 in Entre Ríos, to the north of the province of Buenos Aires. It is a multi-awarded Argentine poet whose work linked him closely to the Patagonian tourist village. As from 1970 and for over 25 years, Bariloche was its muse and place in the world. He will then tell us about every corner in our trip.
5: Quien llega a la Argentina como turista debería conocer Bariloche.
4: The tourist who comes to Argentina loves visiting San Carlos de Bariloche because it's a very beautiful mountainous area with big lakes formed by thawing water. The mountains are covered of awesome forests and ski is practiced there, as well as water sports and extreme sports and fishing, a very important activity for the village. Air freshness is another characteristic of the Patagonian Bariloche area. If we compared it to any other city in the world under the same conditions, and this freshness contributes to the different hues that dress the mountain slopes and the tourist village.
5: Yo he tenido suerte de viajar bastante por nuestro país y también.
4: Compared to other cities, Bariloche's brightness is due to the clean air that involves the place. Besides the geographic bounties of the place, we can mention some of the many museums, unique examples in the country. The Museum of the Patagonia, the Art Gallery at the Cerro Otto Complex, where permanent replicas of the three works by Michelangelo are exhibited, the David, the Pietà, and the Moses, in their original size and directly reproduced from the originals in Italy. The Museum of Chocolate, most modern and the first in South America, offers the history of the most traveled product

0: of the world. At the Paleontological Museum, we find the exhibit and preservation of fossils original from the region and almost complete skeletons of dinosaurs of over 150 million years can be seen there. There is even an egg, bigger than a ball in size, recovered from those prehistoric animals that inhabited Patagonia. The gastronomic offer highlights the local Andean tastes as the curanto of indigenous origin and whose cooking is made underground. There is also international food brought by the immigrants that arrived from Europe. Dining places can be the restaurants of the sort the tourist likes best or rural farms welcoming tourists for a unique experience.
1: Porque los platos típicos de Bariloche que no se pueden perder con toda seguridad son, curiosamente,
0: typical dishes at the village are curiously from European extraction, brought by the immigrants arrived from Italy, Germany, France and Spain, among other places. Yet, the original dish can be said to be the curanto, meat and greens cooked under the ground, covered by green leaves. It is a must for the tourist and it is served at local farms nearby. The dish is also adapted for veggies testing. Bariloche's international airport is equipped for the landing of all sorts of planes. Several airlines operate from Buenos Aires, Córdoba, Rosario, Mar del Plata, Viedma, and El Calafate, and during the winter season from Brazilian cities. The place was the European shelter after the war conflicts that hit the 20th century Europe. It even hit Nazi chiefs after the Second World War.
1: Bariloche es un lugar que efectivamente albergó después de las guerras a mucha gente de Europa.
0: Bariloche sheltered many Europeans who had emigrated from different reasons. It was chosen because of its geography, benevolent climate, similar to many European countries. Here, Nazi chiefs lived next to Jews in a sort of truce after they escaped from World War II.

0: The sunset with the Andes mountain range in the back is an awesome experience, a sort of hinge between daylight and starlit night.
1: Si está cerca del lago Nahualhuapi o cualquier otro lago, yo aconsejo eso. A mí me emociona ver ese espejo maravilloso.
0: Sunset in San Carlos de Bariloche. It's lovely to admire it from the lake. Tourists will appreciate the colors of the sunset from the lake.
1: Si está cerca del lago Nahualhuapi o cualquier otro lago, yo aconsejo
0: Night in Bariloche is hot. Lots of dancing clubs open their doors to secondary school students who traditionally come to the village to celebrate their graduation. There are also restos and meeting clubs and places for adults who combine a good dinner with dancing time.
1: Hay una corriente muy importante de adolescentes, de estudiantes, concretamente, que ya tienen la tradición.
0: There is a tradition at secondary schools to travel to the village to celebrate their graduation. There are also special excursion circuits and tours for them combined with also special diners and dancing. Camila Melissa Bendersky are the poet's blood legacy in Patagonia, and both share their passion between classical music and journalism at the village. To round up this trip, their father illustrates us with a description envisioned in the verses of his poem entitled Reflections.
1: El título es Reflejos. Entre los árboles, en el patio.
0: Among the trees, in the backyard of the house, the sunlight of the mountain playing with the cherries, with the maple trees, the yellow light, following like a waterfall, frozen light, perfume of those days. Bariloche is considered the Argentinese and one of the favorite places for tourists from all ends. RAE, the Argentine radio to the world, presented San Carlos de Bariloche. Production, Pablo Navarro. Technical operation, Julián Carballo. Edition, Esteban Villarruel. Your host, Miriam Turcula.
2: Okay, folks, we've got time for one more track before signing off. And it's going to be by Serú Girán. A group that, well, needs no introduction here in Argentina, but I will introduce it for you, because we always assume there might be some brand new listeners tuning in on RAE for the first time. Serú Girán are dubbed, or were dubbed, because they had a very short lifespan between the late 1970s and early 1980s, with a brief comeback in the early 1990s. They were dubbed the Argentine Beatles, not because the music resembled the Beatles, but because they were a super group integrated by very talented musicians, stars in their own right, before joining Serú Girán, which was founded by the keyboard player, main songwriter and singer Charlie García. Man had an enormous career in the 1970s, starting with Sui Generis and La Máquina de Hacer Pájaros, and then his third project was this prog rock machine, which was Serú Girán. And then David Lebón on guitar, a multi-instrumentalist, also a very respected player, an up-and-coming young, very young multi-instrumentalist and singer, Pedro Aznar, and acclaimed drummer Oscar Moro. The four of them were big names before Serú Girán existed, so that's why you compare Serú Girán to the Beatles. Maybe not the only reason, because they also had rotating lead vocalists. Oscar Moro didn't sing, but the other three did. And they wrote a number of songs that are part of the Argentine musical DNA. And this is one of them, en la vereda del sol, which is appropriate, because we're missing the sun a little bit in Buenos Aires these days. It's been weeks on end without a proper sunny day, as we are used to in this part of the world. It feels like London weather. Those living in London will know what I mean when I say that we haven't seen the sun for too long here in Buenos Aires. So let's hope that this song that we are airing, well, gives it a push for the sun to make its much-awaited comeback to the Rio de la Plata Basin. On the sunny side, on the sunny sidewalk would be the translation, La Vereda del Sol. You have a shady sidewalk and you have a sunny sidewalk. This would be the sunny sidewalk. That's what in La Vereda del Sol means. Cerro Girán.

Ok, folks, and with this track by Serú Girán, En la Vereda del Sol, on the sunny sidewalk, we come to the end of today's edition of RAE in English for Tuesday, July 28, 2026. Hope you enjoyed it. Thank you very much for listening. Gloria Sarmiento was our sound technician. My name is Fernando Farías. Hasta mañana.